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1: Good morning. It's 2 degrees in downtown Winnipeg. I'm Colleen Hood. A Manitoba couple is counting their blessings after a frightening emergency landing on a Manitoba highway. Rochelle and Chris Creasy were traveling to Red Sucker Lake for Gospel Jam weekend Friday when the plane that they were on experienced engine trouble. The aircraft carrying six people was forced to make an emergency landing on Highway 304 around 12:30 in the afternoon on Friday. No one was injured. Creasy praised the pilot for staying calm and safely bringing the plane down on the highway. The Transportation Safety Board is now investigating. Construction season is ramping up across Winnipeg, with the city placing a major focus this year on roads, sidewalks, and bike lanes. The city says work this season will include 175 kilometers of road renewals, upgrades of 50 sidewalk locations, and 15 kilometers of new active transportation routes. Among the major projects are protected bike lanes on Edmonton and Sherbrooke streets, rehabilitation work on the Lagimodiere overpasses, and improvements to St. Mary's Road south of the city. City officials acknowledge construction can be frustrating, but say the work will lead to safer and smoother travel for drivers, cyclists, pedestrians, and transit users alike. Manitoba Day celebrations were held at the Mennonite Heritage Village on May 9th, ahead of the province's official anniversary on May 12th. The main attraction was the raising of the Manitoba flag. Executive Director Rob Gertzen says the flag-raising ceremony highlights the beginning of Manitoba as a province.
2: The Manitoba Day flag-raising ceremony celebrates the beginning of Manitoba as a province. And so in 1870, the Manitoba Act was declared and Manitoba became a province, and that is something that is worth celebrating because this is our home.
1: Throughout the day, families were invited to explore the grounds and learn about Manitoba and Mennonite history, bringing the province's past and present together in a celebration of community. A Tony Award-winning musical takes to the stage in downtown Winnipeg this week. Dry Cold Productions will present the story of a teenage girl who's rapidly aging and how it affects the relationships around her in Kimberley Akimbo, beginning this week at the Prairie Theatre Exchange. We'll hear more about the production from members of the cast and creative team coming up on Morning Light. And a celebrated multidisciplinary artist's work is being memorialized in a new book issued by the Plug-In Institute of Contemporary Art later this week.

0: I'm Not Your Kind of Princess was originally shared by the Downtown Gallery back in 2021 as a retrospective of the performance, installation, and photographic pieces created by Laurie Blondeau in the year that she was presented with a Governor General's Award. Now that exhibition is being shared far and wide with a new book that features reflections from Blondeau's contemporaries and protégés. We hear more from Blondeau coming up on Morning Light. 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
0: It's a very quiet start to your Monday morning commute with no stalls or crashes to report. Some lane closures to keep in mind. Cavalier Drive at Ness, the northbound curb lane will be closed for construction. The Disraeli Freeway between Martha Street and Main Street, the westbound curb lane and Northside Sidewalk will be closed for construction. And Aaron Street between Notre Dame and Willover, the southbound median lane and southbound curb lane will be closed for construction. If you spot anything else along your commute, let us know. Give us a call or text us on the Shine Dental Talk and Text line at 204-336-1071.
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0: We'll see a mix of sun and cloud today, becoming cloudy this afternoon with a strong chance of showers. A risk of a thunderstorm. It will be windy with the wind gusting from the south 20 to 50 kilometers an hour, increasing to 40, gusting to 60 near noon. A high of 17 with a UV index of 6 or high. Overnight, it will remain cloudy with a strong chance of showers. And after midnight, a risk of a thunderstorm. It will remain windy overnight, a low of 7 degrees. Tomorrow we'll see clouds, a slight chance of showers in the morning, clearing in the afternoon, another windy day with wind gusting from the north 40 to 60 kilometers an hour, a high of 15. And on Wednesday we'll see sunshine and a high of 21. For your full 5-day forecast, visit us online anytime at classic107.com or on the Classic 107 app.
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2: And a good Monday morning. I hope you had a lovely weekend, especially you mothers out there. It is school day 5 in the city of Winnipeg today. Looking for that forecast high of 17 degrees, as you just heard in our weather forecast. Currently just +2 in the downtown, +1 out at the airport. Sunrise this morning occurred officially at 5:49, and it was quite a nice feeling to see the glow of sunrise making my way down here to our studios here at St. Mary's Road this morning. Here's what's coming up on the show. We'll be joined in the Classic 107 studios by Laurie Blondeau, the artist behind I'm Not Your Kind of Princess, which you might remember from a few years ago over at the Plug-In Institute of Contemporary Art. Now, that exhibition from the Governor General's Award-winning artist is now turned into a book that will be officially released later this week. Plus, we will hear from the cast and crew of Kimberly Akimbo, presented by Dry Cold Productions, and we will get a live in-studio performance here in just a little while. That's coming up after 8 o'clock this morning. Our poem of the morning and featured work, as always, on the way as well. We'll begin this morning with Cécile Chaminade and this music from her Piano Trio No. 1 in G minor, the Rembrandt Trio, getting things going on this Monday morning edition of Morning Light.

The Rembrandt Trio, sharing music by Cécile Chaminade here on Morning Light on Classic 107, presented by Body Measure. That was from Chaminade's Piano Trio No. 1 in G minor. My name is Nolan Kaler. It's great to have you with us, whether you're dialed in on 107.1 FM or if you're streaming us at classic107.com or on the Classic 107 app, where this morning you can learn more about the work that Silo Mission is doing these days in the heart of downtown Winnipeg, working with those experiencing houselessness, addictions, and many other challenges. It's no secret that it has been a challenging time as well for Silo Mission recently. And you can learn more about that at our website and app this morning if it leads you to give even better as they face a shortfall in resources. We have the information on how you can donate this morning at our website and app as well. We'll continue with the music while you are browsing that story and considering a financial contribution. This is from Théodore Dubois' Suite for Piano and String Orchestra. Cédric Tabergian joining the BBC Scottish Symphony Orchestra for this performance.

Music with a bit of drama to it on this Monday morning. That was Théâtre Dubois' Suite for Piano and String Orchestra in F minor. Cédric Tabergian joining the BBC Scottish Symphony Orchestra for that movement here on Morning Light on Classic 107, presented by Body Measure. My name is Nolan Kaler, and we next turn to a piece that turned 140 years old back in January, around the same time that James Ennis turned 50. The celebrated Brandon-born violinist was, of course, here in Winnipeg on Friday, performing as part of his 50th birthday celebration tour in a program called Threads of Gold, presented by the Manitoba Chamber Orchestra, a sold-out house at Knox United Church, hearing Ennis's violin mastery. Ahead of that, Ennis joins us here on Morning Light to tell us a bit more about what the next chapter of his artistic life might hold, 50, of course, being an age where people might start to think about that kind of stuff. You can find that conversation over at classic107.com and the Classic 107 app. Great to have James Ennis with us here on Morning Light. And, I mean, he's here most morning with us, but not just in conversation, of course. He is here as a soloist alongside pianist Wendy Chen this morning to perform this 104-year-old sonata by Camille Saint-Saëns.

James Ennis and Wendy Chen sharing music from Camille Saint-Saëns' Sonata for Violin and Piano in D minor with a nice D major ending as the sun shines brightly through our studio windows here on St. Mary's Road. This is Morning Light on Classic 107 presented by Body Measure. And in the words of Cole Porter, we better be brushing up on our Shakespeare. We'll hear music inspired by Romeo and Juliet, composed by Sergei Prokofiev, coming up after your weather and traffic updates. But first, the English Suite number 2 of Henri Rambeau, performed by the Rhineland-Pfalz State Philharmonic Orchestra, inspired by The Merchant of Venice.

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1: It is still very quiet out on the road with no stalls or crashes report. We just have a little bit of a slow going section along Oak Point Highway near Selkirk Avenue. Give yourself some extra time to get through there. We've also got some lane closures that you may want to keep in mind. Portage Avenue westbound between Cavalier and Greenway. Crescent, the westbound median lane and westbound middle lane, as well as the westbound left turn lane, will be closed for construction. That will remain that way until the start of July. River Avenue between Arctic Street and Stradbrook Avenue. All of the westbound and eastbound lanes are closed for loading and unloading. And Selkirk Avenue between McKenzie and McGregor Street, the eastbound curb lane is closed for construction. 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
3: We'll see a mix of sun and cloud today, becoming cloudy this afternoon with a strong chance of showers, a risk of a thunderstorm. It will be windy with the wind gusting from the south 20 to 50 kilometers an hour, increasing to 40, gusting to 60 near noon, a high of 17 with a UV index of 6 or high. Overnight, it will remain cloudy with a strong chance of showers, and after midnight, a risk of a thunderstorm. It will remain windy overnight, a low of 7 degrees. Tomorrow, we'll see clouds, a slight chance of showers in the morning, clearing in the afternoon, another windy day with wind gusting from the north 40 to 60 kilometers an hour, a high of 15. And on Wednesday, we'll see sunshine and a high of 21. For your full 5-day forecast, visit us online anytime at classic107.com or on the Classic 107 app.
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The Montreal Symphony Orchestra performing the balcony scene from Sergei Prokofiev's musical rendering of Romeo and Juliet. Before our weather and traffic break, we heard music by Henri Rabaud, inspired by The Merchant of Venice, to get our Shakespeare brushed up here on Morning Light on Classic 107, presented by Body Measure. It is school day number 5 in the city of Winnipeg. Still just 2 degrees here in downtown Winnipeg, plus 1 out at the airport on the way to that forecast high of 17. My name is Nolan Kaler, and with a forecast high up that

high. Perhaps we can start dreaming about summer in earnest, and that is where the See More Canada online auction comes into play. Just a few more days to bid on items that will add to your family's summer experience, whether it be vacations or different gift cards to add some activities into your summer fun. For instance, there are still some great local stays that you can bid on. I'm looking at the two-night stay at the House That Love Built Bed and Breakfast in St. Pierre, for example. The seasonal campsite from Pocket Pond Campground in Rosa, Manitoba, also is starting the bidding at $480, which is a value of $1,200. So you can do the math on how much savings are there. There's also a weekday Lakeview cabin stay and play for two at Buffalo Point Resort, which is a over $500 value that could be yours for just over $220. All that and so much more is available with the See More Canada online auction, which takes you across Manitoba, the prairies, and beyond. All you have to do is click on the See More Canada online auction button over at classic107.com and the Classic 107 app to start bidding. Bidding officially closes on Wednesday, so if you've been on the fence about getting your bids in, now is the time. While you're browsing this morning, we'll hear this interludium from the 5 novelettes of Alexander Glazunov, performed by the Fine Arts Quartet.

0: The Fine Arts Quartet, sharing music by Alexander Glazunov, the third of his five novelettes here on Morning Light on Classic 107. I've got another piece of music to close out our first hour together this week, coming up in just a moment.
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0: Still to come here on the program, we have our poem of the morning in the next hour, plus a conversation with Lori Blondeau, the Governor General's Award-winning artist, about her new book, I'm Not Your Kind of Princess, being released in association with the Plug-In Institute of Contemporary Art, plus the cast and crew of Kimberly Akimbo from Dry Cold Productions swings by the Classic 107 studios after 8 o'clock this morning, and we will get a live in-studio performance, so stick around for that. Bit of music by Igor Stravinsky will carry us to your top of the hour news, weather, and traffic updates. This movement from his Petrushka, performed at the piano by Alexei Volodin.

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1: Good morning. It's 2 degrees in downtown Winnipeg. I'm Colleen Hood. A Manitoba couple is counting their blessings after a frightening emergency landing on a Manitoba highway. Rochelle and Chris Creasy were traveling to Red Sucker Lake for Gospel Jam weekend Friday when the plane that they were on experienced engine trouble. The aircraft carrying six people was forced to make an emergency landing on Highway 304 around 12:30 in the afternoon on Friday. No one was injured. Creasy praised the pilot for staying calm and safely bringing the plane down on the highway. The Transportation Safety Board is now investigating. Construction season is ramping up across Winnipeg, with the city placing a major focus this year on roads, sidewalks, and bike lanes. The city says work this season will include 175 kilometers of road renewals, upgrades of 50 sidewalk locations, and 15 kilometers of new active transportation routes. Among the major projects are protected bike lanes on Edmonton and Sherbrooke streets, rehabilitation work on the Lagimodier overpasses, and improvements to St. Mary's Road south of the city. City officials acknowledge construction can be frustrating, but say the work will lead to safer and smoother travel for drivers, cyclists, pedestrians, and transit users alike. Manitoba Day celebrations were held at the Mennonite Heritage Village on May 9th, ahead of the province's official anniversary on May 12th. The main attraction was the raising of the Manitoba flag. Executive Director Rob Gertzen says the flag-raising ceremony highlights the beginning of Manitoba as a province.
2: The Manitoba Day flag-raising ceremony celebrates the beginning of Manitoba as a province. And so in 1870, the Manitoba Act was declared and Manitoba became a province, and that is something that is worth celebrating because this is our home.
1: Throughout the day, families were invited to explore the grounds and learn about Manitoba and Mennonite history, bringing the province's past and present together in a celebration of community. A Tony Award-winning musical takes to the stage in downtown Winnipeg this week. Dry Cold Productions will present the story of a teenage girl who's rapidly aging and how it affects the relationships around her in Kimberley Akimbo, beginning this week at the Prairie Theatre Exchange. We'll hear more about the production from members of the cast and creative team coming up on Morning Light. And a celebrated multidisciplinary artist's work is being memorialized in a new book issued by the Plug-In Institute of Contemporary Art later this week. I'm Not Your Kind of Princess was originally shared by the Downtown Gallery back in 2021 as a retrospective of the performance, installation, and photographic pieces created by Laurie Blondeau in the year that she was presented with a Governor General's Award. Now that exhibition is being shared far and wide with a new book that features reflections from Blondeau's contemporaries and protégés. We hear more from Blondeau coming up on Morning Light. You can find details at classic107.com or on the Classic 107 app.
0: 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Do you have a traffic tip? 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
1: It is still very quiet out on the road with no stalls or crashes to report. We just have a little bit of a slow-going section along Oak Point Highway near Selkirk Avenue. Give yourself some extra time to get through there. We've also got some lane closures that you may want to keep in mind. Portage Avenue westbound between Cavalier and Greenway Crescent, the westbound median lane and westbound middle lane, as well as the westbound left turn lane, will be closed for construction. That will remain that way until the start of July. River Avenue between Arctic Street and Stradbrook Avenue, all of the westbound and eastbound lanes are closed for loading and unloading. And Selkirk Avenue between Mackenzie and McGregor Street, the eastbound curb lane is closed for construction. If you spot anything else, let us know. Give us a call or text us on the Shine Dental Talk and Text line at 204-336-1071.
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1: We'll see a mix of sun and cloud today, becoming cloudy this

0: This afternoon with a strong chance of showers, a risk of a thunderstorm. It will be windy with the wind gusting from the south 20 to 50 kilometers an hour, increasing to 40, gusting to 60 near noon. A high of 17 with a UV index of 6 or high. Overnight, it will remain cloudy with a strong chance of showers. And after midnight, a risk of a thunderstorm. It will remain windy overnight, a low of 7 degrees. Tomorrow, we'll see clouds, a slight chance of showers in the morning. Clearing in the afternoon, another windy day with wind gusting from the north 40 to 60 kilometers an hour, a high of 15. And on Wednesday, we'll see sunshine and a high of 21. For your full five-day forecast, visit us online anytime at classic107.com or on the Classic 107 app.
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2: A beautiful start to the week so far, looking outside of our studio windows here on St. Mary's Road, school day 5 in the city of Winnipeg today. Here's what's coming up here on the show. Our poem of the morning is coming up in just a little while. Plus, we'll hear this hour from the Governor General's award-winning artist Lori Blondeau about her new work, I'm Not Your Kind of Princess, which is a new old work in a couple of different ways. I'll tell you about that in just a little bit. Plus, the cast and crew of Kimberly Akimbo stops by the Classic 107 studios after 8 o'clock and we'll get a live in-studio performance from that Tony Award-winning show that officially opens on Wednesday. Carl Friedrich Abel begins our musical 7 o'clock hour from his Sonata No. 2 in E minor. Helen Callis and Luke Bozizer performing as we begin our second hour together here on Morning Light.

0: Helen Kaus and Luke Bozinger sharing Carl Friedrich Abel's Sonata No. 2 in E minor here on Morning Light on Classic 107, presented by Body Measure. My name is Nolan Kaler. Whether you're dialed in on 107.1 FM or streaming us at classic107.com or the Classic 107 app, it's great to have you with us here on this Monday, May the 11th. Well, back in 2021, the Plug-In Institute of Contemporary Art mounted a solo exhibition by the Governor General's award-winning artist, Laurie Blundo. The exhibition was called I'm Not Your Kind of Princess, and it featured works from Blundo's three-decade-plus career of performance, photographic, and installation art, alongside of sculptural and auditory elements. Now, 5 years on, Winnipeggers can interact with I'm Not Your Kind of Princess again, only this time they can take the art home with them. Sort of. The exhibition has been turned into a book published by the Plug-In ICA, and Laurie Blundo joins us in the Classic 107 studios to tell us more about it. Good morning, Laurie.
1: Good morning.
0: So, for those who might need refreshing, what can you tell us about I'm Not Your Kind of Princess and how all of this work that you've created in your storied career kind of came together under this title?
1: I was invited and curated by, at the time, the curator at Plug-In, Nazrin Hamada. And a lot of my early work, I was dealing with stereotypes of Indigenous women, both contemporary and historically, that have, I think Indigenous women have really taken the brunt, or Indigenous people as a whole, but women especially, of the stereotype of either the Indian princess or the squaw, which is a very, you know, dichotomy of both sides. And so that's sort of where the name came from, was thinking about, what do I want to call this? Well, I just ain't your kind of princess. I'm not a princess, and not all Indigenous people, women, are princesses.
0: Yeah. So how, over your career, have you

0: addressed that perception in society with different types of art. We've mentioned that you've ranged from installation to photographic to performance over the years. How have those different elements addressed that issue that not just you, but Indigenous women across this country continue to run into?
1: I began as a performance artist mainly in the 90s, in the early 90s, which gave me an opportunity. I studied theater in this, it was called the Native Theater School at the time in Ontario. And then I moved back to Saskatchewan from Montreal and I tried to get into theater and it just was not my thing. And I have a brother who's a visual artist, Edward Putra, he's quite well known. And I worked with him a lot growing up in his studio. And so I thought, like, I had more of a connection to visual art. So then I started sort of looking at how I could sort of turn this theater practice into a performance art practice. And I think with performance art, I think you can say things with that medium more than you could like with an installation or even a photograph, because you're not compromising, like I'm not compromising myself as an Indigenous woman, and I can tell my own stories, and it's something that just lives in that moment. And then however the audience takes it and takes away from it is up to them. Some people get very mad at me because of some of the content of my work in the past. Not the content, but using the word squaw in one of my pieces really, and this is from Indigenous people. Yeah. So I had a big interview with a woman in 1995 when I created the work, who said I shouldn't walk, but run to my next Cree class. And thinking about the word and the research I had done into the word, that I knew it came from an Indigenous language. I knew it wasn't Cree because woman is a squeo, but I could kind of see how it could become derogatory. And the place I found it came from was the Rappahannock people from the East Coast, like Virginia, which would have been one of the first places. And I think originally the word just meant woman. And then as colonization, settlers moved more west and into different territories, they were, especially in the Midwest, we really challenged the settlers.
0: Yeah.
1: And it became very derogatory.
0: So it occurs to me that all of your work has almost become a distillation. It becomes further crystallized as we've gone through your career, starting from performance art all the way through photography and installation. And back in 2021, at the Plugin Institute of Contemporary Arts, all of this, all of the elements of your creativity and everything that you've been saying over the years was put into, well, the two rooms that make up the Plugin Institute of Contemporary Art. What was it like for you at that time to see your body of work, not condensed, but distilled into I'm Not Your Kind of Princess?
1: It was interesting, and I think it was great because I was commissioned to make the new installation, which was stones from my Cookham's garden, which I had taken a couple of years to create. And I was thinking, my late mother was Soto and Cree from George Gordon First Nation, and my father was Métis from the Labrette, which is in the Qu'Appelle Valley in Saskatchewan. And so my upbringing was more with my mother's family in the summer, spending the time on the reserve and going out to their old place where my mom had grown up, and just wanting to work. I've always worked with stones, field stones. And that also comes from growing up and my parents taking us to different sort of Indigenous landmarks throughout Canada and the States, and going to like the Milk River, looking at rock art, looking at, outside of Saskatoon, you have Wanuskewin Heritage Park, and there's a medicine wheel. So growing up with all that kind of stuff, I think, drew me to these stones that I felt were our history keepers. So that's where the installation came from. And just wanting this sound to sort of reverberate through the installation that, for me, were sounds from the reserve. So, you know, it was all nature, some dogs barking. And so that was really exciting to do, to be able to have the 2 years to really create this installation work.
0: Yeah.
1: And I don't know, I have a hard time watching some of the old performance videos because, you know, some of them are over 30 years old.
0: Yeah.
1: So that I've gotten better at wanting to watch them. So that I find my work has evolved in a way where using photography, especially, I was trying to figure out, like, how do I sell my work? How do I, you know, because as an artist, you want to be independent. Right. You want to be able to sell your work. You want people to collect your work. And I never would show videos of my performances for the longest time. I've only started doing it in the last 5 years when I do lectures, because I felt the video is so flat and it doesn't really give the feeling of the performance art piece. And I would just show photographs because that's a moment caught in time. And I felt it really spoke to the performance more than the video. And so that's where the photography came out of, was through the documentation of my performance, and selling those images was a way of trying to market myself.
0: Well, that's fascinating, because now that work, your body of work, has now been distilled even further into the book version of I'm Not Your Kind of Princess. Do you feel the same way about having your work documented by photograph in this new volume?
1: Yeah. I think it was such a long wait to have. It was like 5 years. And
0: yeah.
1: At points I was just like, oh, is this ever going to be done? And so when it's finally done and I look at it and I, you know, flip through the pages, because I only saw it digitally up until a couple weeks ago when I got a couple boxes at home delivered. And I was just like, oh, this is nice. It's nice to have something that's tangible. And I think it's something that, because I teach at the University of Manitoba, this is my 8th year I just finished. It's something that, you know, I wouldn't use in my classes, but other teachers could use in their classes. And it's a way of documenting the history of my practice.
0: And what a practice it has been. We're speaking this morning with Laurie Blondeau, the artist behind I'm Not Your Kind of Princess, originally shared at the Plug-In Institute of Contemporary Art back in 2021, and now being released as a book. We'll have more information about that release coming up after your 7:30 weather and traffic update. We've got two celebratory overtures to frame this update to celebrate this latest achievement from Laurie Blondeau. We'll hear from Oscar Moravets and your own Winnipeg Symphony Orchestra in just a little bit, but first the overture to the music for the Royal Fireworks by George Frederick Handel. Jean Lemon leading Tafa Musique as we continue along on Morning Light on Classic 107, presented by Body Measure.

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1: It is still very quiet out on the road with no stalls or crashes to report. We just have a little bit of a slow-going section along Oak Point Highway near Selkirk Avenue. Give yourself some extra time to get through there. We've also got some lane closures that you may want to keep in mind. Portage Avenue westbound between Cavalier and Greenway. Crescent, the westbound median lane and westbound middle lane, as well as the westbound left turn lane, will be closed for construction. That will remain that way until the start of July. River Avenue between Arctic Street and Stradbrook Avenue. All of the westbound and eastbound lanes are closed for loading and unloading. And Selkirk Avenue between McKenzie and McGregor Street, the eastbound curb lane is closed for construction. 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
1: We'll see a mix of sun and cloud today, becoming cloudy this afternoon with a strong chance of showers. A risk of a thunderstorm. It will be windy with the wind gusting from the south 20 to 50 kilometers an hour, increasing to 40, gusting to 60 near noon. A high of 17 with a UV index of 6 or high. Overnight, it will remain cloudy with a strong chance of showers. And after midnight, a risk of a thunderstorm. It will remain windy overnight, a low of 7 degrees. Tomorrow we'll see clouds, a slight chance of showers in the morning, clearing in the afternoon, another windy day with wind gusting from the north 40 to 60 kilometers an hour, a high of 15. And on Wednesday we'll see sunshine and a high of 21. For your full 5-day forecast, visit us online anytime at classic107.com or on the Classic 107 app.
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5: A couple of celebrations musically here on this Monday, May the 11th edition of the program. School Day 5 in the city of Winnipeg. We'll return to our conversation with Lori Blondeau, the Governor General's award-winning artist, and hearing more about her new book, I'm Not Your Kind of Princess. But we have a bit more of a belated celebration for Mother's Day, which took place yesterday. No matter how that looks in your life, motherhood, of course, as we know, takes a whole host of different forms. We hope that you felt celebrated in some way. And our poem of the morning is a belated celebration of that. It's a poem by Kaylin Weir called No One Tells You It Might Feel Like a Regular Day. Coffee cooling while you answer a question you've already answered twice. A child calling your name from the other room before you've stood up. There are cards, yes, maybe flowers, a hand-strung bracelet, wide-eyed grins just for you. But the truth is, it looks like this. Hair half done, toys scattered, dishes piled, arms full. Nothing remarkable, and everything you've ever wanted happening right here in front of you.

0: Your very own Winnipeg Symphony Orchestra, led by Kazuhiro Koizumi, performing the Carnival Overture by Oscar Morovets here on Morning Light on Classic 107, presented by Body Measure. Another reason to celebrate is the conclusion of the Winnipeg Symphony Orchestra's 2025-2026 season, which occurred yesterday. We're so excited to hear what else they've got planned and when they return to the stage in the fall. We're speaking this morning with Lori Blondeau, the Governor General's award-winning artist whose new book, I'm Not Your Kind of Princess, documents her three-decade-plus career, as well as the exhibition that she shared at the Plug-In Institute for Contemporary Art back in 2021. Lori, you remember the way that audiences reacted to the live version of I'm Not Your Kind of Princess. How do you think audiences will perceive your work and your commentaries on the princessification, if I can use that word, of Indigenous women now that it is in book form?
1: I think because of the people who wrote for the catalog, like Kathy Mattis and Francesca Hebert Spence, and two of my old students wrote parts, and then my good friend Rebecca Belmore did a little preface in the beginning. I think that's what will bring the difference into it, because people probably, when they're thinking about my work or reading about my work, it's from, like, whether it's my artist statement or something that I have written. So having other people, I think, engaged with the work, and for me, seeing and reading what they wrote is looking at it through a different lens, because it's not my lens.
0: Yeah.
1: And sometimes as artists, you know, it's like, it's our work, and trying to figure out how an audience will look at it isn't easy. So
0: I wanted to ask about those words, because as you mentioned, there are quite a few artists and in particular Indigenous artists here in the city who have lent their words to I'm Not Your Kind of Princess. You mentioned Kathy Mattis and Francesca Hebert Spence, and also the people that you have in turn mentored. I think about the very acclaimed artist Chikota Bemukaigwe as an example. What did it mean to you to read what these people thought about I'm Not Your Kind of Princess and your body of work? And how did that maybe change the way that you thought about your work, or did it?
1: It made me cry when I read Annie Beach and Dubens. That's how I call them. Because I didn't know, as a teacher, it's hard to know how you impact students. Because this is my first time full-time teaching since I moved here for this job, because I ran an organization for many, many years. And yeah, it just made me very emotional, and made me realize, oh, I guess I do have an impact on younger people, which is really important to me, you know, that they can see what I'm doing and know that I'm bringing that, my expertise, to the classroom. And I think they did. And Dubin is now in Stanford, you know, doing his another master's, I think. Yeah, because he did his a master's in Toronto too.
0: Right. So much to be proud of with your accomplishments, and also the passing along of that knowledge and that idea of interrogating through art that you have championed through your work. We're now 5 years past when I'm Not Your Kind of Princess first premiered at the Plug-In ICA, but of course the issues that you have been interrogating and illuminating through your practice are unfortunately still so prevalent in culture today. What do you hope that having this book now

0: out and available for people to take in at their leisure, presumably at their homes or wherever they might be able to interact with it. What do you hope that this body of work says in 2026 as opposed to in 2021?
1: I hope some non-art person would read it.
0: Yeah.
1: And maybe some person who really doesn't understand sort of growing up as Indigenous in this country and the racism that still exists today, and how that was constructed through stereotypes, right? That's just the reality around racism is stereotypes and characterizing, breaking somebody's identity down to these small little characters. I hope that somebody like that reads it and walks away from it. And for the art community, I hope somebody who doesn't know something about my work learns something about my work through the eyes of Kathy Mattis and Francesca and what they wrote. And
0: all sorts of ways to interact with your work through the lenses of others, but also through the lenses of all of the years that you have been working in so many different mediums. I'm Not Your Kind of Princess is available through the Plugin Institute of Contemporary Art. We will link to all the necessary information over at classic107.com and the Classic 107 app. Lori Blondeau, it's been a real privilege getting to speak with you about your work today. And yeah, what else?
1: There's a launch on the 14th. From 5 to 7 at Plugin.
0: Yes, indeed.
1: The book.
0: It's perfect. So. Yes, indeed. We will link to information about that as well. And all the best as this book gets launched into the world. Thank you so much for joining us in the Classic 107 studios, Lori.
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The Canadian Chamber Choir sharing "The Lord is My Shepherd," music by Sid Rabinovich. A bit of Taste of Manitoba here in an hour where we've been talking a lot about an artist that has made Manitoba home in Laurie Blondeau. You're listening to Morning Light on Classic 107, presented by Body Measure. Still to come here on the show, we've got a live in-studio performance and conversation with the cast and crew of Kimberly Akimbo. That's coming up after your 8 o'clock news, weather, and traffic updates. But first, this music by Ernest McMillan, the second of two sketches that he wrote for string quartet based on French-Canadian airs. We'll throw this out to those of you listening in southeastern Manitoba on this Monday, May the 11th. The Alcan String Quartet performing a Saint-Malo, if you're thinking about a bit of a journey to a provincial park over the upcoming long weekend.

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1: Good morning. It's 1 degree in downtown Winnipeg. I'm Colleen Hood. Six people are safe after a plane made an emergency landing on Highway 304 in northern Manitoba Friday. Rochelle and Chris Creasy say they were traveling to Red Sucker Lake for Gospel Jam weekend when the aircraft began having engine troubles. The plane landed safely on the highway at around 12:30 in the afternoon. No injuries were reported. In a Facebook post, Rochelle Creasy thanked God for what she called the best possible outcome and praised the pilot's professionalism during the emergency. Highway 304 reopened shortly after 3 p.m. The Transportation Safety Board is investigating. Winnipeg's construction season is ramping up, with the city investing heavily in roads, sidewalks, and active transportation projects this year. The city says crews will work on 175 kilometers of roads, 50 sidewalk locations, and add 15 kilometers of new bike lanes and active transportation pathways during the 2026 construction season. Major projects include road renewals on Edmonton and Kennedy Street in downtown Winnipeg, rehabilitation work on the Lagimodier overpass, and upgrades to St. Mary's Road near the floodway. New protected bike lanes are also planned for Edmonton Street and Sherbrooke Street, along with an expansion of the Northwest Hydro Corridor pathway. Mayor Scott Gillingham says the city's six-year capital plan includes more than $1.1 billion for road renewal, with nearly $157 million being spent this year alone. Drivers are being warned to expect delays and slower traffic in construction zones throughout the summer and fall. The Plug-In Institute of Contemporary Art will be sharing their latest book later on this week. It's a documentation of an exhibition from back in 2021 called I'm Not Your Kind of Princess, created by the award-winning multidisciplinary artist Laurie Blondeau, that celebrates her three-decade-plus career breaking down stereotypes surrounding Indigenous women. Blondeau says she hopes that people are able to confront these issues for the first time through this book.
2: Maybe some person who really doesn't understand sort of growing up as Indigenous in this country and the racism that still exists today and how that was constructed through stereotypes, right? That's just the reality around racism, is stereotypes and characterizing, breaking somebody's identity down to these small little characters.
1: I'm Not Your Kind of Princess will be celebrated with a release party this coming Friday at 5 o'clock at the Plug-In Institute of Contemporary Art. You can learn more at classic107.com and on the Classic 107 app. And a Tony Award-winning musical takes the stage in downtown Winnipeg this week. Dry Cold Productions will present the story of a teenage girl who is rapidly aging and how it affects the relationships around her in Kimberly Akimbo, beginning this week at Prairie Theatre Exchange. We'll hear more about the production from members of the cast and creative team coming up on Morning Light. 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
0: 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Do you have a traffic tip? 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
1: Traffic is starting to pick up and we are seeing some slow going areas across the city, including Route 90, and that is all the way from Grant Avenue down to Taylor Avenue. Give yourself some extra time to get through there. We also have the usual area of Pembina Highway southbound between Jesse Avenue and Fleet Avenue. Again, give yourself some extra time to get through there. We've also got a few lane closures to keep in mind. Northbound Pembina Highway to westbound Abenojimik

0: No, the ramp there is closed for construction and will remain that way until June 19th. Use an alternate route. And northbound Dakota, the left turn storage lane between St. Mary's Road and Belleville Road will be closed for construction until the 30th. Left turns will be prohibited. You'll also want to use an alternate route there as well. If you spot anything else, let us know. 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
0: We'll see a mix of sun and cloud today, becoming cloudy this afternoon with a strong chance of showers. A risk of a thunderstorm. It will be windy with the wind gusting from the south 20 to 50 kilometers an hour, increasing to 40, gusting to 60 near noon. A high of 17 with a UV index of 6 or high. Overnight, it will remain cloudy with a strong chance of showers. And after midnight, a risk of a thunderstorm. It will remain windy overnight, a low of 7 degrees. Tomorrow we'll see clouds, a slight chance of showers in the morning, clearing in the afternoon, another windy day with wind gusting from the north 40 to 60 kilometers an hour, a high of 15. And on Wednesday we'll see sunshine and a high of 21. For your full 5-day forecast, visit us online anytime at classic107.com or on the Classic 107 app.
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2: Hope you're ready for the start of a new week. It is May the 11th of 2026, school day 5 in the city of Winnipeg. Still pretty chilly out there. Still just 2 degrees in the downtown, 3 though out at the airports. And the skies have gotten considerably cloudier as we have gone through the morning. We have something very special planned for you this hour. We have a live in-studio performance from the cast and crew of Kimberly Akimbo, the latest show from Dry Cold Productions. We'll hear more about that show coming up in just a bit. Our featured work by Joseph Haydn on the way as well after 9 o'clock this morning. We'll get things started with Felix Mendelssohn and this movement from his Piano Concerto No. 1 in G minor. Louis Lortie, our soloist leading the Quebec Symphony Orchestra.

0: Louis Lortie leading the Quebec Symphony Orchestra as the soloist in Felix Mendelssohn's first piano concerto in G minor, giving us a nice G major ending, though, here on Morning Light on Classic 107, presented by Body Measure. My name is Nolan Kaler, and it's great to have you along with us today. We always love hearing from you. You can always text into our talk and text line. We're at 204-336-1071. You can also always send us an email, info@classic107.com, or you can get in touch with us on our Facebook and Instagram pages. Always delighted to hear from you, no matter how you choose to get in touch with us. The latest musical from Dry Cold Productions centers on a lonely girl named Kimberly, a teenager with a condition that causes her to age rapidly. Her story is at the center of the Tony Award-winning Kimberly Akimbo, which 5 years after its off-Broadway debut is now making its Winnipeg premiere. Joined now by some of the cast and crew making Kimberly Akimbo happen. Justin Stadnick is the show's director. Rachel Cameron is the show's musical director. Sarah Luby plays Kimberly's mom, Patty Lobaco. And Brady Berrientos is Kimberly's love interest, Seth Wiedes. All of them join us in the Classic 107 studios to tell us more about Kimberly Akimbo. Good morning, everyone.
1: Good morning.
0: That's perfect. Okay, so I'm going to start here with you, Justin. Without giving too much away, what is Kimberly Akimbo all about? What kind of journey are we going to go on with Dry Cold Productions?
2: Well, certainly it follows the journey of Kimberly Lovaco, who, as you so astutely mentioned, is a 16-year-old.

0: going to go on with Dry Cold Productions?
1: Well, certainly it follows the journey of Kimberly Lovaco, who, as you so astutely mentioned, is a 16-year-old with a condition that causes her to age. So she's more around 70 in our show.
0: Wow.
1: The show takes place mid to late 90s, so there's some good nostalgia for some of us in the room. But really, because of her condition, it centers around the theme of the fragility of time and what we do with that time. And because seeing Kimberly struggle with how long someone with her condition may be on this earth, it causes everyone in her world to consider time. All the kids around her at school, Seth Wheatus, her parents, everyone around her is faced with this while they try to push it down and try to just be happy and live for the moment, they're really just pushing it down and not living their lives.
0: Yeah, a lot of urgency then that creates within the characters for Kimberly Akimbo. Maybe I'll throw this one to you then, Sarah. What does that sort of urgency and that sort of repression around Kimberly's circumstances add to the characters that are in her orbit, including yourself playing her mother?
2: Yeah, totally. I think it's different for every grouping of characters, but for Patty and Buddy, they had Kimberly when they were like 18 or even a bit younger. And to bring in this child into their home who has this chronic terminal medical condition put such a strain on them. And Patty in specific is described as a narcissistic hypochondriac. But the way that I'm looking at it is she's trying to avoid the discussion that her daughter's going to die first. So if she's the one who's sick, then we don't have to discuss that Kim's sick.
0: Right.
2: So I think it's justifying the reasoning behind that, and that's why we see these perfectly imperfect characters throughout the show, and it makes them so relatable and they're lovable.
0: So you talk about these different groups of characters and the different relationships that they then have with Kimberly, and I'm guessing, Brady, with your character as Kimberly's love interest, that sort of not talking about it will probably even take on a different tone than what Sarah was just describing.
3: Yeah, I think with Seth, he's like, it takes him a while to kind of come around to it. Sorry, I'm flimmy this morning.
0: It's the morning. Who expects you to perform now, man?
3: Yeah, like there's like this song in Act Two that kind of is Seth's turning point, where it's like, oh, I should really actually live in the moment and stop trying to appease to other people and like take the time that I want with the person I like right now, you know?
0: Yeah, totally. All of this is set up so wonderfully by the music of this show, the Tony Award winning music, which is where we'll bring Rachel into this conversation. What makes this music so special in your eyes as this story is told?
4: I think the music of the show itself is constructed very intelligently. So it kicks off with this kind of, it kicks off with this upbeat Skater Planet motif, which does run its way through the show. And then everyone, all the other characters, have these motifs that hint at what they're going through or their own characters without really hitting it over the head, which is really fun. And it also incorporates a wide variety of styles. We have like an awesome gospel number, and we have like a very classic kind of Broadway chunk number. Mm-hmm. And we have a couple beautiful ballads, which are very in a different tone than the Broadway and the gospel.
0: Fun.
4: And then lastly, I'll also say it really plays with the reality. And like, again, that like upbeat, fresh sound, like Justin was speaking to, it's, you know, it's poppy, it's fun, it's positive, we're all happy. Mm-hmm. And then the real, the poignancy of the lyrics talking about time and how much time we have. And it also indicates reality versus when we're in the character's head and exploring the character's thoughts, which is really fun. So there's moments that it switches musically between the two of those.
0: Yeah. So given all of that, all of these different genre sort of changes as we go through here, Rachel, what are some of the challenges that you then face as the music director to try and interweave all of these different sounds together to make this into a cohesive story?
4: That's a great question. I'm using a band of four instead of, it's called For Nine, we're using four. So I think really what I'm trying to do with the four of us is create this unified sound of a

0: of a four piece, so bass, drums, guitar, and keys, that the colors will play and show through, again, without hitting anything over the head, and really allowing the text to shine through and the actors and the singers to do what they do best to unify the show as an ensemble whole. So it's not like, oh, all of a sudden we're in this weird like orchestral and there's the 17 player string section and then we have a brass band. Like it's, I think that's kind of what keeps it together and keeps it going forward.
1: Sure. So then, Sarah, the different genres that are here and the upbeatness that Rachel was just talking about, also then, as we just heard, it's undercut by this, like this thing that you mentioned before. We're not talking about it and it's not there. How do you balance those two sorts of elements as a singer when you're approaching the music for Kimberly Akimbo?
2: That's a great question. And I think it's one of the first shows that I've actually done that I'm doing it in a bit more of a straight tone, poppier sound, which has been a lot of fun. But I think for me, like, obviously it's always vocal health first, but it's not necessarily vocals first for me in this show. It's telling the story and it's making sure that the character is being told honestly. And I think something, the characters on the page sometimes seem quite large, but playing them in that way doesn't always serve the story. And sometimes it's the situation that is funny, but not necessarily what we're doing.
1: Right.
2: So it's just ensuring that we're always coming from a point of truth. And for me, it's like the acting.
1: That authenticity is so important. We're speaking this morning with actors Sarah Luby and Brady Barrientos, two of the stars of Kimberly Akimbo with Dry Cold Productions. We're also hearing from music director Rachel Cameron and stage director Justin Stadnick. That show officially opens on Wednesday at the Prairie Theater Exchange. Wednesday is also the final day to get in on our See More Canada online auction, by the way, if you're looking to save on your summer with you and the family. 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You can head over to check out some of the things available over at classic107.com or the Classic 107 app. Browse through the items for bid, and you have until Wednesday to get those bids in. We're going to hear more about Kimberly Akimbo coming up in the next half hour of Morning Light, including a live in-studio performance. Very excited about that. While they're getting set up, we'll hear a bit of music here by Robert Fuchs, a piano trio in F-sharp minor, performed by Jane Hawkins, Jonathan Begg, and Fritz Gerhardt.

0: 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Do you have a traffic tip? 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
1: It is a very busy morning in traffic, and if you are traveling around Watt and Nairn, construction in the area is slowing traffic down to almost a standstill. Watt is down to single lane in both northbound and southbound directions. One westbound left turn lane remains open. This is expected to remain in place until June, so if you do have to travel through there, maybe find an alternate route. Also, northbound Pembina Highway to westbound Abenoja and Meekenaw, the ramp there is closed for construction and will remain that way until June 19th. And northbound on Dakota, the left turn storage lane of Dakota Street between St. Mary's Road to Belleville Road will be closed for construction, and that will remain in place until June 30th. 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
1: We'll see a mix of sun and cloud today, becoming cloudy this afternoon with a strong chance of showers. A risk of a thunderstorm. It will be windy with the wind gusting from the south 20 to 50 kilometers an hour, increasing to 40, gusting to 60 near noon. A high of 17 with a UV index of 6 or high. Overnight, it will remain cloudy with a strong chance of showers. And after midnight, a risk of a thunderstorm. It will remain windy overnight, a low of 7 degrees. Tomorrow we'll see clouds, a slight chance of showers in the morning, clearing in the afternoon, another windy day with wind gusting from the north 40 to 60 kilometers an hour, a high of 15. And on Wednesday we'll see sunshine and a high of 21. For your full 5-day forecast, visit us online anytime at classic107.com or on the Classic 107 app.
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0: spring, which when the temperatures are this cold, you still don't really feel like you're in spring proper, but we're getting closer on the way to that forecast high of 17 for today. My name is Nolan Kaler, and we're joined here in the Classic 107 studios by the cast and crew of Kimberly Akimbo from Dry Cold Productions, stage director Justin Stadnick, music director Rachel Cameron, as well as stars Sarah Luby and Brady Berrientos. Brady and Rachel are standing by to perform an excerpt from Kimberly Akimbo for us on Classic 107 this morning. Brady, why don't you tell us what we are about to hear?
1: Yeah, this song is called Good Kid. It's about, so top of Act Two, Seth gets roped into this kind of dubious illegal plan to help Kimberly achieve her dream. And since Seth is such a goody-two-shoes, he's kind of faced with this dilemma. I was like, ooh, I want to do this for the girl I like, but it's also kind of illegal. So he's kind of in this little limbo space where it's like, ooh, I don't know what to do.
0: An age-old dilemma. Yeah. Performing Good Kid from Kimberly Akimbo, Brady Berrientos, and Rachel Cameron, live on Classic 107.

0: Live in the Classic 107 studios, that was Brady Berrientos as Seth Wheatus from Kimberly Akimbo, joined by music director Rachel Cameron to perform Good Kid. Kimberly Akimbo takes to the stage on Wednesday at Prairie Theater Exchange in downtown Winnipeg as everybody saddles back up to the microphones here. Well done to you, Brady. That was fantastic. This is a relatively new show. Kimberly Akimbo only premiered off-Broadway in 2021, and that means that there aren't a lot of iconic performances of this show, maybe not in the same way that things like Oklahoma or The Sound of Music have been performed time and again with so many iconic performances. Given the fact that this is a show that is newer, does this give you more license, Brady, to add your own touches to the character of Seth Wheatus, as we just heard in your performance?
1: Oh, yeah, for sure. It's such a funny character because he like just reminds me a lot of myself when I was in high school, actually. I was so awkward and so, like... Yeah, you couldn't tell, huh?
0: No. I honestly couldn't, and that's why I'm laughing, because I'm hard to imagine.
1: Super, super awkward. So it's really just kind of taking a step back in time and, like, reminding myself how it felt to just be, like, it feels, like, sometimes it would feel eggy while we're doing it in the hall, and I was like, wait, no, this is exactly who this character is supposed to be.
0: Really interesting to be able to find those different balances and that authentic sort of performance. Now, Justin, I'm wondering as well about what you would think, given everything that we've been talking about so far, and all of this newness, this approach that is a little bit less of an exploration of something that has been, but something that is.

0: very much a new thing. What do you think that this production, this Manitoba-made production, can add to this story and this legacy of Kimberly Akimbo that is still being built, not just here in North America, but soon to be all over the world?
1: Yeah, absolutely. I think it's talent. I think the talent in Manitoba is impeccable. And I think the amount of talent we saw come in for auditions was just blew our minds. And the mix of people who have done 20, 30 professional equity productions and those who this might be their first one. We have a lot. Drycold always does a great job of mixing those two worlds so everybody gets to learn from each other. Not just one way, it's the reverse. People who've been around for a while learning from a new generation. And I think if there's anything I've done well and the team has done well with this, it was casting. Because it's on the page. There are great shows out there, and it's not often that a really strong show comes where you just have to do what's on the page. And we alluded to it, but for those who are listening only at the beginning and are now putting down their drink, their coffee, whatever, and tuning in again, this is a musical comedy, right? The way we set it up sounded pretty serious, but like it's a musical comedy. But the importance in that comedy is to play everything earnestly. These are real characteristics, real traits, and if you say the words honestly on the page, they are hilarious, but you might see your aunt or your friend or your sister or brother in these characteristics if played earnestly and not caricaturized.
0: And that goes back to the authenticity that Brady was talking about before. What do you think that a Manitoba audience specifically, Justin, will take away from Kimberly Akimbo that they might not in other places?
1: Oh boy, the sense of community. I think Manitoba has an amazing sense of community and acceptance, and certainly that is a theme that goes throughout. And there's you can always have patience to hear each other's words, even if your beliefs are not the same, and you can still respect each other. And I think Manitoba, at least as a Manitoban, and then moving to Toronto for 15 years and back to Manitoba, I really see that here, and I see it growing, even if it didn't exist back in the day. I see it growing where you don't have to like someone's values in order to respect them as a human and respect where their journey's going.
0: Really interesting to dive into all these elements of Kimberly Akimbo, which is taking place May 13th through the 17th at the Prairie Theatre Exchange. We will have more details, including a link to get your tickets over at classic107.com and on the

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2: And I have got a pair of tickets to give away right now to Kimberly Akimbo. 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

Mark Anderson on the piano, sharing music by Hans von Bülow and Invitation to the Polka here on Morning Lights on Classic 107, presented by Body Measure. My name is Nolan Kaler. We have one more mountain to climb in our final hour together. Our featured work by Joseph Haydn is on the way. But we have a literal piece of mountain music to carry us to your top of the hour news and weather. This is music meant to evoke the Austrian mountains and a village buried in it called Nasswald. But there's also a Nasswald in the Canadian Rockies. And we'll be telling you more about how Classic 107 will take you to those Rockies coming up in the coming weeks. Very excited about that. In the meantime, the Vienna Philharmonic, led by Gustavo Dudamel, sharing Die Nasswalderin, or The Woman from the Village of Nasswald. Music by Johann Strauss Jr. here on Morning Light on Classic 107.

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1: Good morning. It's 2 degrees in downtown Winnipeg. I'm Colleen Hood. A trip to Gospel Jam weekend in Red Sucker Lake took a dramatic turn for a Manitoba couple after their plane was forced to land on a rural highway. Rochelle and Chris Creasy were among six people on board when the aircraft experienced engine trouble Friday afternoon. The pilot safely landed the plane on Highway 304 near Red Sucker Lake just after 12:30. Nobody was injured. In a social media statement, Rochelle Creasy said the passengers are shaken but thankful to be alive, adding they believe God protected everyone on board. The highway reopened a few hours later and the Transportation Safety Board is investigating what caused the emergency landing. Winnipeg's road construction season is officially underway, with the city promising smoother roads and more active transportation routes this year. Mayor Scott Gillingham says more than $157 million is being invested in road renewal projects in 2026 as part of the city's six-year capital plan. Crews will work on 175 kilometers of roads, 50 sidewalk locations, and add 15 kilometers of bike lanes and pathways across Winnipeg. Major projects include downtown street renewals, work on St. Mary's Road, and upgrades along Lagimodier Boulevard. Drivers are being reminded to expect slower traffic in construction zones this summer. The Plug-In Institute of Contemporary Art will be sharing their latest book later on this week. It's a documentation of an exhibition from back in 2021 called I'm Not Your Kind of Princess, created by the award-winning multidisciplinary artist Laurie Blondeau, that celebrates her three-decade-plus career breaking down stereotypes surrounding Indigenous women. Blondeau says she hopes that people are able to confront these issues for the first time through this book.
2: Maybe some person who really doesn't understand sort of growing up as Indigenous in this country and the racism that still exists today and how that was constructed through stereotypes, right? That's just the reality around racism is stereotypes and characterizing, breaking somebody's identity down to these small little characters.
1: I'm Not Your Kind of Princess will be celebrated with a release party this coming Friday at 5 o'clock at the Plug-In Institute of Contemporary Art. 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The musical theater company shares the Winnipeg debut of the Tony Award-winning show Kimberly Akimbo, which first debuted off-Broadway back in 2021. While the subject matter is serious, director Justin Stadnick says the production strikes a humorous note as well, a bounce that could only be pulled off by a talented cast.
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1: We'll see a mix of sun and cloud today, becoming cloudy this afternoon with a strong chance of showers. A risk of a thunderstorm. It will be windy with the wind gusting from the south 20 to 50 kilometers.

0: an hour, increasing to 40, gusting to 60 near noon. A high of 17 with a UV index of 6 or high. Overnight, it will remain cloudy with a strong chance of showers. And after midnight, a risk of a thunderstorm. It will remain windy overnight, a low of 7 degrees. Tomorrow, we'll see clouds, a slight chance of showers in the morning. Clearing in the afternoon, another windy day with wind gusting from the north 40 to 60 kilometers an hour, a high of 15. And on Wednesday, we'll see sunshine and a high of 21. For your full five-day forecast, visit us online anytime at classic107.com or on the Classic 107 app.
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2: 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Perhaps you've got things to do. It's okay. We get it. It's the start of a new week. You can take us with you no matter what, simply by having your phone in your back pocket, maybe playing us through your phone speaker or through your headphones with the Classic 107 app. You can also stream us, of course, at classic107.com. No doubt, the cast of Kimberly Akimbo will deliver a ceiling-dropping performance, much like the ones that Joseph Haydn incurred in London in the early 1790s when his 102nd symphony debuted. This is what one audience member recalls. The last movement was encored, and notwithstanding an interruption by the accidental fall of one of the chandeliers, it was performed with no less effect. The audience, it's worth noting here, escaped unharmed. And that's because they had all rushed to the stage for the encore, much like you would at a rock concert, less a Haydn symphony. And this is probably the reason why nobody was hit in the head by a falling chandelier caused by the raucous reception to this work, Joseph Haydn's 102nd symphony in B-flat, performed by the Orpheus Chamber Orchestra.

0: How's your head? Did you get hit on the head by a chandelier just now? Well, good. That was Joseph Haydn's 102nd Symphony in B-flat, performed by the Orpheus Chamber Orchestra, our featured work here on Morning Light on Classic 107, presented by Body Measure. We always love hearing about how these works soundtrack your day. 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
1: Starting to wind down this edition of the program on this Monday, May the 11th. We just heard our featured work, which is Joseph Haydn's Chandelier Crashing Symphony in B-flat, number 102. 20 years before this inauspicious debut took place in London, Wolfgang Amadeus Mozart first shared this bassoon concerto in B-flat, the only known surviving concerto for the bassoon that Mozart wrote, even though he ostensibly wrote five of them. We'll hear Guillaume Santana as our bassoon soloist joining the orchestra Mozart this morning under the baton of Claudio Abbado.

Claudio Abbado leading the orchestra Mozart with our bassoon soloist this morning, Guillaume Santana. That was Wolfgang Amadeus Mozart's Bassoon Concerto in B-flat, matching the key of our featured work this morning, Joseph Haydn's Symphony in B-flat number 102. That'll about do it for Morning Light on this Monday, May the 11th of 2026. My name is Nolan Kaler. It was great sharing music and conversation with you here this morning. If you missed our conversations, either with the artist Laurie Blondeau about her new book, I'm Not Your Kind of Princess, which is a distillation of her exhibition of the same name that was at the Plug-In Institute of Contemporary Art a couple of years ago, or if you missed out on our live performance and conversation here in our studios with the cast and crew of Kimberly Akimbo from Dry Cold 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right to your YouTube homepage. I'll be back with you for Intermezzo beginning at 12 o'clock this afternoon. We're going to send you off into the rest of your day with music by Josef Krauss, a Sinfonia Buffa in F major. We'll hear this movement performed by the Swedish Chamber Orchestra, led by Petter Sundqvist. Have a great rest of your Monday.

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9: We'll see a mix of sun and cloud today, becoming cloudy this afternoon with a strong chance of showers. A risk of a thunderstorm. It will be windy with the wind gusting from the south 20 to 50 kilometers an hour, increasing to 40, gusting to 60 near noon. A high of 17 with a UV index of 6 or high. Overnight, it will remain cloudy with a strong chance of showers. And after midnight, a risk of a thunderstorm. It will remain windy overnight, a low of 7 degrees. Tomorrow we'll see clouds, a slight chance of showers in the morning, clearing in the afternoon, another windy day with wind gusting from the north 40 to 60 kilometers an hour, a high of 15. And on Wednesday we'll see sunshine and a high of 21. For your full 5-day forecast, visit us online anytime at classic107.com or on the Classic 107 app.
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5: We'll see a mix of sun and cloud today, becoming cloudy this afternoon with a strong chance of showers. A risk of a thunderstorm. It will be windy with the wind gusting from the south 20 to 50 kilometers an hour, increasing to 40, gusting to 60 near noon. A high of 17 with a UV index of 6 or high. Overnight, it will remain cloudy with a strong chance of showers. And after midnight, a risk of a thunderstorm. It will remain windy overnight, a low of 7 degrees. Tomorrow we'll see clouds, a slight chance of showers in the morning, clearing in the afternoon, another windy day with wind gusting from the north 40 to 60 kilometers an hour, a high of 15. And on Wednesday we'll see sunshine and a high of 21. For your full 5-day forecast, visit us online anytime at classic107.com or on the Classic 107 app.
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1: It's 9 degrees in downtown Winnipeg. Good afternoon. I'm Leanna Peters. Winnipeg Fire Paramedic Service crews were kept busy overnight with four separate fire calls across the city. Sunday evening started with a quick response fire on Notre Dame Avenue, followed later by a larger fire at Spence Street Rooming House, which required crews to re-enter the building after heavy smoke conditions. By early Monday morning, sprinkler systems had already extinguished fires in two apartment buildings on Guy Savoy Drive and Waverly Street before firefighters arrived on scene. No injuries were reported in any of the incidents. Winnipeg's road construction season is officially underway, with the city promising smoother roads and more active transportation routes this year. Mayor Scott Gillingham says more than $157 million is being invested in road renewal projects in 2026 as part of the city's six-year capital plan. Crews will work on 175 lane kilometers of roads, 50 sidewalk locations, and add 15 kilometers of bike lanes and pathways across Winnipeg. Major projects include downtown street renewals, work on St. Mary's Road, and upgrades along Lajimodi Boulevard. Drivers are being reminded to expect slower traffic in construction zones during the summer. Dry Cold Productions' annual show officially opens this week in downtown Winnipeg. The musical theater company shares a Winnipeg debut of the Tony Award-winning show Kimberly Akimbo, which first debuted off-Broadway back in 2021. While the subject matter is serious, director Justin Stadnick says the production strikes a humorous note as well as a balance that only could be pulled off by a talented cast.
2: There are great shows out there, and it's not often that a really strong show comes where you just have to do what's on the page.
1: Kimberly Akimbo runs at the Prairie Theater Exchange from May 13th through 17th. The Plug-In Institute of Contemporary Art will be sharing their latest book later this week. It's a documentation of exhibition from back in 2021 called I'm Not Your Kind of Princess, created by the award-winning multidisciplinary artist Lori Blondeau, that celebrates her three-decade-plus career of breaking down stereotypes surrounding Indigenous women. Blondeau says that she hopes that people are able to confront these issues for the first time through this book.
3: Maybe some person who really doesn't understand sort of growing up as Indigenous in this country and the racism that still exists today and how that was constructed through stereotypes, right? That's just the reality around racism is stereotypes and characterizing, breaking somebody's identity down to these small little characters.
1: I'm Not Your Kind of Princess will be celebrated with a release party this coming Friday at 5 p.m. at the Plug-In Institute of Contemporary Art. You can learn more about all these story details and more on classic107.com or on the Classic 107 app.
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4: Increasing cloudiness this afternoon. A decent chance we'll see some showers later on and the risk of a thunderstorm with

0: Winds gusting out of the south, a high of 17 degrees for today. Mainly cloudy tonight, still a decent chance we'll see some evening showers, and the winds diminishing overnight, then picking up again out of the northwest. 7 degrees the overnight low there. Mainly cloudy tomorrow, still might see a rain shower or two in the morning. That'll clear up throughout the course of the day with some strong winds out of the north, a high of 15 degrees. And then on Wednesday, clear skies and a high of 21. Right now, 11 degrees in the downtown, 12 out at the airport under a partly sunny sky with strong winds out of the southeast. The latest local news, weather, and arts coverage can always be found at classic107.com or on the go with the Classic 107 app.
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0: And a good Monday afternoon to you. It is May the 11th of 2026. My name is Nolan Kaler. Glad to keep you company here on Intermezzo for the next hour or so. I've got some great music coming up from the early 20th century French masters in just a little while, but we'll begin with that classic schmaltzy Viennese sound to help bring a smile to our faces on what is still feeling like a bit of a chilly day here in downtown Winnipeg. James Ennis and Edouard Laurel performing Fritz Kreisler's Recitativo and Scherzo to begin our time together on this Monday afternoon.

James Ennis and Edouard Laurel sharing Fritz Kreisler's recitative and scherzo here on Intermezzo on Classic 107. James Ennis has been seeing a lot of Canada recently on his 50th birthday tour. It was great speaking with him last week ahead of his sold-out recital at Knox United Church about what the next chapter of his life might hold artistically. You can find that conversation over at classic107.com and the Classic 107 app. While you're there, be sure to click on the See More Canada online auction. So many fantastic items up for bid to help enhance your family's summer, whether it be hotel stays, restaurant gift cards, and so much more. For instance, if maybe you're looking to stay in the city of Winnipeg this summer, there's some great savings that can be had no matter what your interests are. I, for instance, have got my eye on the VIP caboose experience from Prairie Dog Central here in Winnipeg. That's a great time for the whole family. A $950 value that you can get in on for less than $400 right now. I'm also looking at tickets to see Country Thunder from True North Sports and Entertainment, $190 value that could be yours for $76. Who's to say you have to stick to just country music, even though you're listening to Classic 107? So many other incredible items up for bid with the See More Canada online auction that can enhance your summer here in Winnipeg, Manitoba, across the prairies, and beyond. 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You have until Wednesday to get your bids in. We'll stick with the Canadian music here for just a little while longer. The Canadian Chamber Ensemble out of Kitchener, Ontario, sharing Johann Strauss Jr.'s Wine, Women, and Song.

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If you would like them, all you have to do is text into our talk and text line 204-336-1071 if you would like to go see Kimberly Akimbo this week. Of course, Vienna has its own sort of form of musical theater, that being operetta. We'll hear an excerpt from that tradition by Robert Stolz, performed by Jonas Kaufmann and the Berlin Radio Symphony Orchestra, called The Song Is Over.

Jonas Kaufmann. The song is Over, Don't Ask Me Why, alongside the Berlin Radio Symphony Orchestra, music of Robert Stolz here on Intermezzo on Classic 107. We'll get some poetic scenes to frame our weather forecast in just a little bit. We'll hear from Benjamin Godard, some poetic images of a village as we switch over to some early 20th century French masters. But first, the poet himself has a thing to say, courtesy of Franz von Suppe, the Montreal Symphony Orchestra performing Poet and Peasant, as we continue along here on Intermezzo on Classic 107.

0: 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I'm the executive director of Manitoba Choral Association and a lover of all things choir. 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
21: Today it's going to become cloudy this afternoon with 60% chance of showers late this afternoon and a risk of a thunderstorm as well. The wind will be out of the south at 40 kilometers per hour, gusting to 60, and we should see a high of 17 degrees today. Tonight, it's going to be mainly cloudy with 60% chance of showers this evening and after midnight, and again, a risk of a thunderstorm tonight. The wind will be to the south at 40 kilometers per hour, gusting to 60, and then it will diminish to 20 kilometers near midnight. Tomorrow, it's going to be mainly cloudy with 30% chance of showers in the morning, and then it will clear later on in the afternoon. The wind will be out of the north at 40 kilometers per hour, gusting to 60, and we should see a high of 15 degrees tomorrow. And on Wednesday, it's going to be sunny, and we'll see a high of 21. For complete weather forecasts anytime, visit classic107.com or download the Classic 107 app.
1: Music that carries you as high as the sun in the

the Slovak State Philharmonic Orchestra Košice sharing a piece called Au Village, or In the Village. Music of Banchimán Godar from his Poetic Scenes here on Intermezzo on Classic 107. My name is Nolan Kaler. It's great to have you along with us on this Monday, May the 11th of 2026. We heard about some different kinds of scenes earlier on today on Morning Light when we spoke with Laurie Blondeau, the Governor General's Award-winning artist

had her exhibition, I'm Not Your Kind of Princess, documented in a book that will be released this week. Lori told us more about her wide-ranging career, which spans performance art, installations, photography, and so much more. So many different kinds of scenes that she has captured over the years. That conversation is up at classic107.com and the Classic 107 app if you'd like to learn more. We'll turn to some different scenes of Claude Debussy that I think Lori Blondeau would appreciate even more because they are from Debussy's collection of prints, or estampes. The Quebec Symphony Orchestra, led by Yoav Talmy, performing La Soirée d'en Grenade, or The Evening in Grenada.

0: Music from Claude Debussy's Prince, Oistamp. We heard An Evening in Grenada, performed by the Quebec Symphony Orchestra on Intermezzo on Classic 107. We're going to keep marching along towards the end of the program with music by Gabriel Pierney after this.
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Robert Silverman at the piano sharing The March of the Little Tin Soldiers by Gabriel Pionnet as we close out Intermezzo for this Monday, May the 11th of 2026. My name is Nolan Kaler. It was great having you with us over this lunch hour. I'll be back with you tomorrow morning for Morning Light beginning at 6 o'clock tomorrow, presented by Body Measure. Chris Wolf standing by in the Diamond Lane beginning at 3 o'clock this afternoon to get you home on this Monday. We'll hear something of an encore piece composed by Camille Saint-Saëns to send us into the rest of our day, his Allegro Appassionato, performed by Shauna Rolston and Carolyn Wilson on the cellos. Have a great rest of your Monday.

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2: Today it's going to become cloudy this afternoon with 60% chance of showers late this afternoon and a risk of a thunderstorm as well. The wind will be out of the south at 40 kilometers per hour, gusting to 60, and we should see a high of 17 degrees today. Tonight, it's going to be mainly cloudy with 60% chance of showers this evening and after midnight, and again, a risk of a thunderstorm tonight. The wind will be to the south at 40 kilometers per hour, gusting to 60, and then it will diminish to 20 kilometers near midnight. Tomorrow, it's going to be mainly cloudy with 30% chance of showers in the morning, and then it will clear later on in the afternoon. The wind will be out of the north at 40 kilometers per hour, gusting to 60, and we should see a high of 15 degrees tomorrow. And on Wednesday, it's going to be sunny, and we'll see a high of 21. For complete weather forecasts anytime, visit classic107.com or download the Classic 107 app.
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0: Hello, my name's Neil Wiesenthal. I'm a composer and a professor of music at Canadian Mennonite University. 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
12: Today it's going to become cloudy this afternoon with 60% chance of showers late this afternoon and a risk of a thunderstorm as well. The wind will be out of the south at 40 kilometers per hour, gusting to 60, and we should see a high of 17 degrees today. Tonight, it's going to be mainly cloudy with 60% chance of showers this evening and after midnight, and again, a risk of a thunderstorm tonight. The wind will be to the south at 40 kilometers per hour, gusting to 60, and then it will diminish to 20 kilometers near midnight. Tomorrow, it's going to be mainly cloudy with 30% chance of showers in the morning, and then it will clear later on in the afternoon. The wind will be out of the north at 40 kilometers per hour, gusting to 60, and we should see a high of 15 degrees tomorrow. And on Wednesday, it's going to be sunny, and we'll see a high of 21. For complete weather forecasts anytime, visit classic107.com or download the Classic 107 app.
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1: Today it's going to become cloudy this afternoon with 60% chance of showers late this afternoon and a risk of a thunderstorm as well. The wind will be out of the south at 40 kilometers per hour, gusting to 60, and we should see a high of 17 degrees today. Tonight, it's going to be mainly cloudy with 60% chance of showers this evening and after midnight, and again, a risk of a thunderstorm tonight. The wind will be to the south at 40 kilometers per hour, gusting to 60, and then it will diminish to 20 kilometers near midnight. Tomorrow, it's going to be mainly cloudy with 30% chance of showers in the morning, and then it will clear later on in the afternoon. The wind will be out of the north at 40 kilometers per hour, gusting to 60. We should see a high of 15 degrees tomorrow. And on Wednesday, it's going to be sunny, and we'll see a high of 21. For complete weather forecasts anytime, visit classic107.com or download the Classic 107 app.

music of Domenico Scarlatti, starting us out in this 3 o'clock hour on this Monday afternoon. We heard his keyboard sonata in D, Kirkpatrick 23. It was performed by Colleen Lee. A very good afternoon, everybody. You're listening to the Diamond Lane here on Winnipeg's Classic 107. And my name is Chris Wolf. It's so nice to be with you here on this Monday afternoon. I'm on the Environment Canada website right now, and I have to say, I like what I'm seeing for Wednesday and Thursday. As you heard there in the weather, on Wednesday, we'll see a high of 21 degrees, and on Thursday, we're going to see a high of 24, and it's going to be sunny both days. On Friday, we'll see a high of 15 degrees, and it will be cloudy, so it will cool off just a bit, but still some pretty nice temperatures for this May. We're going to have a great show over the next 3 hours. Coming up at the top of the 4 o'clock hour, I'll be putting to air my conversation that I had last week with Sarah Flynn. My friend Sarah Flynn dropped by our Classic 107 studios. She's from the Manitoba Theatre for Young People. She's an artistic associate there. She and I sat down and unboxed MTYP's 2026-27 season. It was recently announced, so we went through the season. We're going to hear all about MTYP's upcoming season coming up at 4 o'clock, so stay tuned for that. We're going to hear music next, though, of Giovanni Battista Sammartini. This is his Symphony in C Minor. It's performed by Kevin Mallon and the Aradia Ensemble.

Music of Giovanni Battista Sammartini. We heard a performance of his Symphony in C minor. It was performed by Kevin Mallon and the Aradia Ensemble. Speaking of orchestras, don't forget that tonight the Winnipeg Youth Orchestras are having their end-of-year concert called Sounds of Spring. All three of the orchestras that make up the Winnipeg Youth Orchestra system are going to be performing tonight at the Desautels Concert Hall. If you want to find out more details about that concert tonight, go to classic107.com. I spoke with the conductor of the Winnipeg Youth Symphony, Andrea Bell, and we talked all about that concert. Again, if you want to find out more details, go to classic107.com. We're going to hear some music next of Franz Danzy. This is the first movement to his Wind Quintet in F. It's performed by the Berlin Philharmonic Wind Quintet.

was a Berlin Philharmonic Wind Quintet performing music of Franz Danzy. We heard the first movement to his Wind Quintet in F. That is Danzy sort of cashing in on

0: the popularity of the wind quintet in the early 19th century. The composer Anton Reicha wrote a whole series of wind quintets, and they proved to be quite popular and very profitable for Reicha. So Danzy took it upon himself to write his own set of wind quintets. They're great pieces of chamber music. We're going to break for messages, and when we come back, we'll hear music of Mozart, and we'll also hear some music of Leoncavallo. We'll hear that music after this.
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From Act Two of Mozart's opera, The Magic Flute, we heard Papageno's aria, I'd Mention, Ode to Weibchen. It was performed by Russell Braun. He was a bass baritone, and he was joined by the Canadian Opera Company Orchestra, led by Richard Bradshaw. Speaking of Mozart, yeah, I was at the orchestra on Saturday night, and I just got to say it, probably the best performance of Mozart's clarinet concerto I've ever seen performed live with the amazing player Boris Alekverdin. It was a truly memorable performance, that's for sure. You're listening to the Diamond Lane here on Winnipeg's Classic 107, and my name is Chris Wolf. It's so nice to be with you. We're going to stay at the opera and hear some music of Leoncavallo. This comes from Pagliacci. We're going to hear the Intermezzo. It's performed by the La Scala Philharmonic Orchestra, and they're led by Riccardo Chailly.

was the La Scala Philharmonic Orchestra led by Riccardo Chailly. We heard them performing music of Leoncavallo. That was the intermezzo to come from his opera Pagliacci. Speaking of opera, yes, coming up on June 5th and 6th at 7:30 at the First Unitarian Universalist Church at 603 Wellington Crescent, the Little Opera Company is having an event called Life Long and Longing. It's a musical cabaret. It sounds like it's going to be a really fun event. Again, Life, Love, and Longing, a musical cabaret with the Little Opera Company, takes place on June 5th and 6th at the First Unitarian Universalist Church. You want to find out more details about that event? Yes, go to littleopera.ca. We're going to hear music next of the Swiss piano virtuoso and composer Sigismund Thalberg. This is his grand concert fantasy based on themes to come from Verdi's opera La Traviata. We'll hear this music of Sigismund Thalberg performed by Francesco Nicolosi.

0: Francesco Nicolosi was the pianist. We heard him performing music of Sigismund Thalberg. That was his Grand Concert Fantasia, based on themes to come from Verdi's La Traviata. Sigismund Thalberg was very much an opera lover, and he wrote a whole variety of piano fantasias based on a variety of opera themes. They haven't been recorded that much, and I think one of the reasons for that is some of them are quite long. They can run as long as 20 or 25 minutes, and they're demanding for the pianist. It takes a special kind of endurance to perform Thalberg's fantasias. We're going to break for messages, and when we come back, we'll hear some music of Rossini, so please stay with me.
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1: Today it's going to become cloudy this afternoon with 60% chance of showers late this afternoon and a risk of a thunderstorm as well. The wind will be out of the south at 40 kilometers per hour, gusting to 60, and we should see a high of 17 degrees today. Tonight it's going to be mainly cloudy with 60% chance of showers this evening and after midnight, and again a risk of a thunderstorm tonight. The wind will be out of the south at 40 kilometers per hour, gusting to 60, and then it will diminish to 20 kilometers near midnight. Tomorrow, it's going to be mainly cloudy with 30% chance of showers in the morning, and then it will clear later on in the afternoon. The wind will be out of the north at 40 kilometers per hour, gusting to 60, and we should see a high of 15 degrees tomorrow. And on Wednesday, it's going to be sunny, and we'll see a high of 21. For complete weather forecasts anytime, visit classic107.com or download the Classic 107 app.
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Some beautiful music to come from Puccini's La Bohème. We heard Che Gelida Manina. It was performed by Jonas Kaufmann. He was a tenor, and he was joined by the Prague Philharmonic Orchestra, led by Marco Ermiliato. That gorgeous aria that Rodolfo sings to Mimi. Just stunning. Today gets up to 4 o'clock. We're going to hear some music of Rossini, and stay tuned. Coming up in just a few minutes, I'll be putting to air my conversation with Sarah Flynn from the Manitoba Theatre for Young People. Sarah stopped by our Classic 107 studio last week, and we unboxed MTYP's 2026-27 season, so we're going to hear that in the next hour. But to take us there, this is the Overture to the Barber of Seville. It's performed by the Montreal Symphony Orchestra.

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1: And just before the ID, we heard music of Rossini that was the overture to The Barber of Seville. It was performed by the Montreal Symphony Orchestra.

0: You're listening to the Diamond Lane here on Winnipeg's Classic 107. And my name is Chris Wolfe. It's so nice to have your company with me here on this Monday afternoon. The Manitoba Theatre for Young People has unveiled its 2026-27 season. And once again, it's a vibrant lineup designed to spark imagination and captivate audiences of all ages. From spirit bears guiding a young child to towering mountains, including Everest, from the whimsical worlds of Dr. Seuss and Alice in Wonderland to stories of courage, darkness, and the tension and joy of growing something together, MTYP's 2026-27 season is packed with imagination, journeys, and discovery. With laughter, wonder, and meaningful moments woven throughout, it promises to be an engaging entertainment for both children and parents alike. It's a truly remarkable season. And joining me here in the Classic 107 studio to unpack MTYP's 2026-27 season, I am once again joined by my good friend, Sarah Flynn, Artistic Associate at MTYP. Hey, Sarah, great to have you here.
1: Thanks for having me.
0: Okay, so the season lineup, it just looks fantastic. There's seven amazing shows that are going to be happening. I'm always interested in this Tetris game that is scheduling this season. How far out do you have to book the show? And can you talk a little bit about the logistics of booking the companies that are coming to Winnipeg? How does that work?
1: Yeah, I mean, to give you an idea, we announced the season, and I think like 4 days later, I was sitting in the office, and we were talking about 27-28. Because it is like, we haven't even started next year's season, and we're already thinking of the year after, because there is so much that goes into it. There's so many, like, well, there's this day and we have to go around, you know, this event, and there's, oh, this is Easter weekend, so we want to make sure we're not opening anything then. And like, there's just so many things to work around. And then you add in that, like, a lot of the shows are doing tours across the states in Canada, or they're coming all the way from England. And so their availability is also very specific and limited. And, oh, maybe we can fit in these 2 weeks, but we don't want that weekend. So then maybe the weekends after. But then they're going to this festival. And, like, it's absolutely ridiculous. And as much as we plan, it also feels like there's always something, like, a month before we want to be like, yep, here's the season, that has to change. And then everything goes into whack and we have to do it all again and figure it all out. And, you know, getting it to the point where we're like, here's the season is, like, such a satisfying thing, because we put so much time and effort into finding the right pieces and putting them in the right order and getting the right people involved to really make a spectacular season.
0: Mm-hmm. And there's big news for you. You're having a world premiere of a show that you've written, done at MTYP in 2027. How does it feel to be included in the lineup of plays?
1: It's pretty cool. It's kind of amazing. It's a little surreal. It feels a long time coming. You know, a playwright takes years to write a play. And so I've been living with these characters in these worlds for so long. And so it's really satisfying to know that it's going to be shared with the people that it's made for. It's going to be shared with young people.
0: Fantastic. Okay, I want to get right to the season. There's a lot to unpack and a lot to talk about. The season opens on October the 2nd with Jordan, a play inspired by the story of Manitoban Jordan River Anderson. Can you talk about Jordan's Principle and the law that it created?
1: Yeah, so Jordan's Principle was created after the death of a young boy named Jordan, who spent the remainder of his, you know, his life in the hospital rather than at home in his community, because the governments were fighting about who had to pay for his care. Mm-hmm. So rather than just give him the care and figure that out later, they didn't do that. And so now the Jordan's Principle is sort of, you know, it states that that all kids get equal access to education and to hospital care and to social supports, no matter where they're located. So it's all about creating equal access to the supports that the government is supposed to be giving us, no matter where you're from, and that the government trying to figure out, oh, who's going to pay for that, who's going to run that, or whatever, that shouldn't impede your access.
0: Mm-hmm. The play is put on by Geordie Theatre, am I saying that right, from Montreal. How do they explore issues, such some of the difficult issues that are raised by the Jordan River Anderson case, in a way that children are going to understand it?
1: Yeah, so it's written by Yvette Nolan, who's a pretty incredible playwright. She's from the prairies, and she's, you know, worked across Canada, and she's amazing. And she's really told the story in a way that's, it's less about what happened to Jordan and more about his

0: impact on the world and his impact on Canada. Mm. And so it sort of turns Jordan into a superhero who doesn't know that he's a superhero. And so this story is him learning all of the ways that he has benefited the kids that came after him and the other people of his community that now get access to things that, that he didn't get to experience. And so it's really about like the power that you have, even as a young person, to change the world and to change lives around you.
1: Mm-hmm. And Jordan River Anderson, he was an Indigenous kid. In this play, he's guided by his spirit bearer companion, Masqua. What role does Masqua play in the show, both for Jordan and for the audiences?
0: Masqua's kind of the heart of the show. You know, the reason that all of this is being told and the reason that Jordan gets to discover his impact is because Masqua wants to show him that and to show him his value and to then show the whole audience how impactful you can be even as a kid, how much you can do in the world, and how even little things that, you know, maybe might not seem like they're actually doing something just by existing, you are changing the world and you matter.
1: Mm-hmm. It's amazing. So that's Jordan, and it runs from October the 2nd to October the 11th, then running from October 30th to November the 8th. MTYP is presenting Peg and Yeti. It's inspired by the book by Kenneth Oppel. It sounds super fun. Peg sets off to climb Everest with minimal gear. What do you love about this play? Is it the imagination or just the sort of grand adventure of it all?
0: Oh my gosh, it's all so fun. You know, so it's Peg lives on a boat and invites the audience to come be on the boat with her and go on an adventure with her parents. And her parents are like the most incredible, get on the floor, play with your kid, create these imaginary worlds kind of people. And, you know, they've just always been those kinds of parents. And so Peg has this incredible overactive imagination that just transports you and the audience into these worlds. But she decides, you know, in this place, she decides she's going to climb Mount Everest and she's going to meet the Yeti. And her parents are like, oh, okay, I guess we're doing that now. And so then you get to go on this whole adventure climbing Mount Everest and meeting the hikers and meeting the Yeti and all of these things with her and with their parents. All on a boat.
1: And so she's on her quest. She's climbing Everest and she meets the Yeti. Is it the pork scrunchions or is it Peg's fearlessness that tames the Yeti and helps her get down from the mountain?
0: Oh, I think it's a bit of both. You know, she's a very resourceful young girl. And if she didn't have the scrunchions, I don't know if it would have worked out. But she also needs to be fearless and she needs to be, you know, brave and she needs to have the smarts and the wits about her to figure out a way to get away with it and get around it, but also make a friend, you know, because she's just so friendly and wonderful and everyone wants to be with her. And that's sort of because you want to be with the person that's more fun and has a great imagination, wants to play all these games. And so does the Yeti eat some pork.
1: We're listening to the conversation I had last week with Sarah Flynn, an artistic associate with the Manitoba Theatre for Young People. We're hearing all about MTYP's 2026-27 season. Just there, you heard Sarah talking about the show Peg and Yeti, about this girl Peg who wants to climb Mount Everest and meet the Yeti. I thought, well, let's hear some mountain music. This is music of Hamish McGunn. We're going to hear his great tome poem, The Land of the Mountain and the Flood. It's performed by the Royal Liverpool Philharmonic Orchestra, and they're led by Grant Llewellyn.

Some terrific music of the Scottish composer Hamish McCaughan. We heard his piece In the Land of the Mountain and the Flood. It was performed by the Royal Liverpool Philharmonic Orchestra, and they were led by Grant Llewellyn. We're listening to the conversation I had last week with Sarah Flynn, the Artistic Associate for the Manitoba Theatre for Young People. MTYP has announced their 2026-27 season, and we're hearing all about it. Here's the second part of my conversation that I had last week with Sarah Flynn from MTYP. Then MTYP is presenting a really fun show leading up to the holidays. You're presenting Seussical the Musical from December the 4th through to the 23rd.

0: Then MTYP is presenting a really fun show leading up to the holidays. You're presenting Seussical the Musical from December the 4th through to the 23rd. This is perfect for the holidays. Parents grew up with Dr. Seuss.
1: I grew up with Dr. Seuss.
0: When I was a kid, it was a thing that when The Grinch Who Stole Christmas was on TV, that was like a major event.
1: Mm-hmm.
0: It's just so perfect for the holidays. Is this play, did you program it both for parents and kids, this idea that it would introduce kids to Dr. Seuss and entertain the parents as well?
1: I mean, it's just a family musical. Like, it's for everyone because it's about families and about who you are and you know, creating your place in the world and having, you know, yeah, finding your voice. And, you know, JoJo finds his voice by the end and saves his community. And, like, it's all that, like, lovely, comfortable, wonderful, warm snugginess that you get from these beautiful Dr. Seuss stories, but also with, like, you know, monkeys and a kangaroo that doesn't want, you know, JoJo to live. And there's so much that happens. I can't even keep it straight sometimes.
0: You get to explore the jungle of Newell.
1: Oh my gosh.
0: Whoville,
1: yes. And Whoville and all those things. And there's, you know, there's Amazing Maisie and there's all your favorite characters with Horton the Elephant. And, you know, it's just, yeah. It's one of my favorite musicals. Like, the music in it is so fun. It is stuck in your head forever.
0: Mm.
1: And you just want to get up there and be in the world with these incredible characters that Dr. Seuss created.
0: Mm. When I think of Seussical, I think of like the big Broadway show, you know, with the whole thing.

0: feels like the slam poetry of today. Like, it's very contemporary, but also asking these, like, big philosophical questions about, like, wishes and what you could have and if you would regret it and, you know, and community and how mountains feel. And it's so it's, yeah, it's very contemporary. It's very, like, now in this really beautiful, intimate, slow, like, completely encapsulating piece.
1: Mm-hmm. My understanding is it's about a character who goes to a town and grants wishes, and he grants a wish to somebody, and the guy wishes to be a mountain. Is that sort of the crux of the whole show?
0: Yeah. Yeah, I would say that's sort of where we end up at.
1: Mm.
0: But there's a lot of things a lot of places that we go to get there and to sort of discover what that means and what that means for us as an audience and what that means for Toby in the show, too.
1: Mm. Okay, so that's I Wish I Was a Mountain, or I Wish I Were a Mountain. That's running from February 5th to the 14th. Then on March 5th, running to March 14th, 2027, you have Lou in the Night. This one is about simply overcoming your fear of the dark. Is that right?
0: Yeah, overcoming your fear of the dark and becoming brave and exploring your world and not letting your fears get in the way of the magic of your own house.
1: Mm. And learning to go in the basement and not be afraid.
0: All the way into the basement, yes. I mean, who wasn't afraid of a basement as a kid?
1: Yeah, totally.
0: Even people with finished basements, I feel like there's like a closet or something that you're like, oh, but we don't go in there.
1: And it's presented by, help me out here, La Théâtre des Confettis?
0: Confetti.
1: Confetti from Quebec City. Who are they? I mean, I was on their website, and it looks like they specialize in children's theater.
0: Oh, yeah. So there's a huge world of theater for young audiences in Quebec that we just, like, don't have in the rest of the world. And so, like, every year there's so much work coming out of there that is made specifically for young people and is often either, you know, they'll translate it into English or, like, it doesn't even have any words. And so there's always really great work available that we can bring from Quebec to Manitobans because they just make so much of it. And so Théâtre des Confettis is just like one of many companies that makes really cool work that is specifically for young people that like they tour across the province and like it becomes so, so good because they're so specialized in it that like we bring it here and it's just like, it's awesome. Mm. And it always has a little special flair. There's like a French flair where like sometimes you're like, this is a little weird, but I love it. And I feel like that happens because the house has like a personality and there's like a face to it and he talks to Lou and it's sort of a little uncanny, but then Lou is like friends with him and then you just get to explore the house and then there's like magic happening and the house is moving in ways that you don't think it could move and it like doesn't even feel like theater at times. You're like, how are they doing that? But it's, you know, it's, yeah, they're just so good at what they do that they make it work so seamlessly that you're just mesmerized.
1: It's going to be great for our Winnipeg audiences. Mm. See, that's Lou in the Night and that's running from March 5th through to March 14th. Then on April the 4th through to the 11th, MTYP is presenting Meet the Hatter by Joss Arnott. It's inspired by the Mad Hatter from Alice in Wonderland. I saw the trailer for this show on Joss Arnott's dance company's website. It is a total visually stunning trailer. It's a feast for the eyes. What was the reaction for the team at MTYP when you learned about this show?
0: I mean, it's just a spectacle. The things that they can do with like lights and projection is not something that we can even conceive of. You know, it's so detailed and specific, and like it works in a way where you feel like the dancer and the lights are really dancing together, and they are influencing each other, and they're working together, and they're creating this magic on stage that, you know, it's incredible.
1: It's spectacular.
0: It's so cool. Yeah.
1: Mm-hmm. Joss Arnott, she's an incredible dancer. Are there spoken words on stage or is the story simply told through movement and lighting and stage effects?
0: Yeah, it's all dance, all lighting, all that kind of thing. It's still theater because there is that story aspect to it that they tell through, you know, what happens on the stage, but there's no words. So it's very much accessible for anyone to come and see it, which is one of the cool things that you get to do when you do dance theater is that it's, you know, it's all in the body.
1: Yeah.
0: And so your body is able to just react to it and you don't need to to understand the words or use your ears for the words either.
1: Yeah. After seeing the trailer, I want to see it. And
0: you should.
1: I'm not even.

0: kid.
1: You should come see it then.
0: Okay. Okay, so that's Meet the Hatter, and that's running from April the 4th to the 11th. And then the grand finale, running from May 7th to May 16th, is a show written by you. What can you tell us about Growing Carrots?
1: Growing Carrots is a story of two sisters that are growing carrots in their backyard. So Una is the older sister, and she has a plan to go out and, you know, make a garden patch, grow some carrots. And then her little sister Dua shows up and causes mayhem and wants to do everything her sister's doing, but also wants to do it her own way and dance around and throw seeds in the air and dump water on everything and kind of cause chaos. Much to Una's chagrin. And they have to find a way to work together because they're stuck together. They're sisters, you know? Yeah. I don't know if you have any siblings, but I have a sister. And no matter how much you don't want them there, sometimes they're always there. And you got to find a way to work with them. And then in the end, they end up really being your best friend on the whole planet.
0: Partly autobiographical?
1: Oh, of course. I mean, everything's inspired by my sister. Can't get her out of anything.
0: And the show incorporates a lot of physical comedy. What do you love about physical comedy in shows like yours?
1: Oh, I love making kids laugh. You know, the way to their hearts is through their laughter. And, you know, you're going to remember the things that really made you roll on the floor laughing and uncontrollably. And so that's what I hope we'll be able to accomplish in this show, is that we'll just bring so much joy and general silliness to the world that, you know, you'll also learn a bit about photosynthesis and you'll learn about the steps to grow carrots, but you're mostly just going to be giggling the whole time and having a blast.
0: Fantastic. Sarah, the 2026-27 season at Manitoba Theatre for Young People sounds like it's another extraordinary lineup full of entertaining, thought-provoking, and engaging productions for young audiences. I have no doubt it's going to be another big, successful season. Thanks so much for taking the time to sit down, talk to me, and unpack it.
1: Thanks for having me.

Music of the American bandmaster and composer John F. Stratton. We heard his piece for brass band, The Moon Is Above Us. It was performed by the American Brass Quintet Brass Band. And before that, you heard my conversation with Sarah Flynn, the Artistic Associate for the Manitoba Theatre for Young People. Sarah stopped by our Classic 107 studio last week, and we unpacked MTYP's 2026-27 season. It just sounds great. Again, if you want to find out more details about their season, go to classic107.com. I put up a post about their season.

0: you can find out more details there. We're going to break for messages, and when we come back, we're going to stay with music about the moon. There's some sublime music of Dvorak coming up after this.
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Some absolutely exquisite music of Dvorak. We heard from his opera Rusalka, O Silver Moon. It was performed by Renée Fleming. She was a soprano, and she was joined by the London Symphony Orchestra, led by Sir Georg Scholtby. Just gorgeous. We're going to hear some music next of Brahms, and this is music that will definitely get you up moving around the room. We're going to hear the final movement to his first piano quartet in G minor. We're going to hear this music performed by Isaac Stern on violin, Jamie Lurita is a violist, Yo-Yo Ma is a cellist, and Emmanuel Axe is at the piano.

0: Isaac Stern was a violinist, Jamie Laredo was a violist, Julia Ma was a cellist, and Emmanuel Ax was at the piano. We heard them performing music of Brahms. That was the lickety-split final movement to his first piano quartet in G minor. Speaking of quartets, coming up at the end of this month will be the Agassiz Chamber Music Festival. Agassiz this year runs from May 24th through to the 30th at La Damas Auditorium at CMU. They're calling it Quartet Fest because the Agassiz Quartet are going to be performing, the Will Bonis Jazz Quartet are also going to be performing, as well as the Callisto Quartet. It's going to be a great chamber music festival between May 24th and 30th with Agassiz. If you want to find out more details, yes, go to agassizfestival.com. We'll break for messages, and when we come back, we'll hear some music of Carl Reinecke to take us into 5 o'clock, so please stay with me.
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3: Ever feel like everyone around you is mumbling? That might not be them. It might be your hearing. 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
0: Tonight it's going to be mainly cloudy with 60% chance of showers, and there is a risk of a thunderstorm as well. The wind will be out of the south at 40 kilometers per hour, gusting to 60 kilometers per hour, and then it will diminish overnight to 20 kilometers per hour. We should have an overnight low of 7 tonight. Tomorrow it's going to be mainly cloudy with 60% chance of showers in the morning, and then it will clear in the afternoon. The wind will be out of the north at 40 kilometers per hour, gusting to 60, and we'll see a

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And on Wednesday, it's going to be sunny, and we'll see a high of 22. For complete weather forecasts anytime, visit classic107.com or download the Classic 107 app.

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1: And you're listening to the Diamond Lane here on Winnipeg's Classic 107, and my name is Chris Wolf. Just said before the ID, we heard music of Carl Reinecke. That was some ballet music that came from his opera King Manfred. It was performed by the Rhenish Philharmonic Orchestra, and they were led by Franz Müller. I'm going to start the 5 o'clock hour out today with some just gorgeous music of Aaron Copland. This is his piece, Quiet City. We'll hear this music performed by Celia Nicklin. She is the English horn player. Michael Laird is a trumpet player, and they're joined by the Academy of St. Martin in the Fields, led by Sir Neville Mariner.

Music of Aaron Copland. We heard his beautiful piece, Quiet City. It was performed by Celia Nicklin on English horn. The trumpet player was Michael Laird, and they were joined by the Academy of St. Martin in the Fields by Sir Neville Mariner. Music that Copland originally wrote as incidental music for a play of the same name written by Irwin Shaw. For me, that music is a perfect depiction of early morning. I get up pretty early, and it's a wonderful musical depiction of the city before it wakes up. Speaking of incidental music, coming up this summer, Shakespeare in the Ruins is doing As You Like It, and they're doing this really interesting one-man play called An Iliad. An Iliad is going to feature Rodrigo Belfus, who is also the artistic director of Shakespeare in the Ruins. A while ago, I had Rodrigo stop by our Classic 107 studio, and we talked all about Shakespeare in the Ruins' upcoming summer season. If you want to find out more details about that, yes, go to classic107.com. We're going to hear music next of Leonard Bernstein. This is music to come from his operetta Candide. We'll hear Glitter and Be Gay. It's performed by the Boston Brass.

music of Leonard Bernstein. We heard from his operetta Candide. That was Glitter and Be Gay. It was performed by the Boston Brass. We'll hear music next of Samuel Barber. This is the first movement to his violin concerto. It's performed by James Ennis on violin, and he's joined by the Vancouver Symphony Orchestra, led by Bramwell Tovey.

0: music performed by a violinist who just celebrated his 50th birthday. That was James Ennis on violin, and he was drummed by the Vancouver Symphony Orchestra, led by Bramwell Tovey. Ennis was just here in Winnipeg on Friday night doing a recital with his duo partner, Andrew Armstrong. That concert took place at Knox United Church. I was unable to make it, but from what I've heard, Ennis, as you would expect, was just amazing. We're going to break for messages, and when we come back, we're off to the movies. We'll hear music of Philip Glass, and we'll also hear some music of John Williams. So please stay with me.
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3: We have a new update in traffic. There is a collision at Roblin and Elmvale. The westbound median lane is blocked. Keep right to pass. Let us know what else you're seeing on your drive home. 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

Music of Philip Glass, music that he wrote for the 1992 film Candyman. We heard Music Box. It was performed by Michael Reisman and Chase Sproul. You're listening to the Diamond Lane here.

To film Candyman, we heard Music Box. It was performed by Michael Reisman and Chase Sproul. You're listening to the Diamond Lane here on Winnipeg's Classic 107, and my name is Chris Wolf. It's so nice to be with you here on this Monday afternoon. We're going to stay at the movies and hear music of John Williams. This comes from Raiders of the Lost Ark. We're going to hear the Raiders March. It's performed by the London Symphony Orchestra, and they're led by the composer.

some iconic music of John Williams. We heard from Raiders of the Lost Ark, The Raiders March. It was performed by the London Symphony Orchestra, and they were led by John Williams. Speaking of all things film, right now at the Rady Center at 123 Doncaster, the 2026 edition of the Jewish International Film Festival is taking place. The film festival runs from May 6th through to the 23rd. A while ago, I had in studio Karen Bernstein, the producer for the Winnipeg International Jewish Film Festival. We talked about the lineup of films. If you want to find out more details, yes, go to classic107.com. They really do have a wonderful lineup of films happening at the Burney Theater at the Rady Center. 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We're going to hear music next of Theodorakis. This comes from Zorba the Greek. We're going to hear Zorba's Dance. It's performed by Isolimisti.

0: Music Amicus Theodorakis, we heard from Zorba the Greek, Zorba's Dance. It was performed by E. Solonisti. We'll break for messages, and when we come back, we'll stay at the movies. There's music of John Barry coming up after this.
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2: We have a new update in traffic. There is a collision at Roblin and Elmvale. The westbound median lane is blocked. Keep right to pass. Let us know what else you're seeing on your drive home. 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

Itzhak Perlman was the violinist, and he was joined by the Pittsburgh Symphony Orchestra, led by John Williams. We heard them performing music of John Barry. That was the main title theme to Come From Out of Africa. That about does it for me. I'm going to turn it over to Dinner Classics. You've been listening to The Diamond Lane here on Winnipeg's Classic 107, and my name is Chris Wolf. It has been just so great to be with you here on this Monday afternoon. I'll be back tomorrow at 3 o'clock to do it all again. I'll talk to you tomorrow. Bye-bye for now.

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1: Tonight it's going to be mainly cloudy with 60% chance of showers, and there is a risk of a thunderstorm as well. The wind will be out of the south at 40 kilometers per hour, gusting to 60 kilometers per hour, and then it will diminish overnight to 20 kilometers per hour, and we should have an overnight low of 7 tonight. Tomorrow it's going to be mainly cloudy with 60% chance of showers in the morning, and then it will clear in the afternoon. The wind will be out of the north at 40 kilometers per hour, gusting to 60, and we'll see a high of 17 degrees tomorrow. And on Wednesday, it's going to be sunny, and we'll see a high of 22. For complete weather forecasts anytime, visit classic107.com or download the Classic 107 app.

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4: Tonight it's going to be mainly cloudy with 60% chance of showers, and there is a risk of a thunderstorm as well. The wind will be out of the south at 40 kilometers per hour, gusting to 60 kilometers per hour, and then it will diminish overnight to 20 kilometers per hour. We should have an overnight low of 7 tonight. Tomorrow it's going to be mainly cloudy with 60% chance of showers in the morning, and then it will clear in the afternoon. The wind will be out of the north at 40 kilometers per hour, gusting to 60, and we'll see a high.

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